0: and he just quickly jumped up, got tagged out, and headed back to the dugout for out number three. 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

0: Top of the order for Lincoln, Jacob Holt 0-for-2, third time around here against Guy Avolio. The freshman steps in, and twice he's hit it to the shortstop Bond. Can he make it three times? We will see. The delivery. It's a strike, 0-1. In fact, Rory slid about 2 or 3 feet shy of the bag there, was out. He got up quicker and yep. sprinted to the dugout quicker, and he was going to third on that steal attempt. There's yeah. ball one, 1-1. I think that was more like, boy, what did I just do?
1: Yeah.
0: Even the great ones make mistakes. There's a line drive up the middle, and a base hit to center field by Jacob Holt to lead off the sixth.
1: That is the second hit of the game there for the Lincoln Cougars. And the first for Jacob Holt. It's going to bring up Colton Edwards. Edwards scored the lone Lincoln run there. He reached via a hit batsman back in the first. Popped out there to Aiden Dunn in the third.
0: Here's a delivery. Curveball swung on a miss, 0-1.
1: Avolio entering his sixth inning work through five. Two hits, one run. It was unearned. One walk, three strikeouts, one hit by pitch.
0: 0-1 delivery. Inside, 1-1. Here's the 1-1 delivery, and high and tight again, 2-1. Two-one delivery, down low, 3 balls and 1 strike. Three-one delivery, and it is just missing. Ball four. First and second now for Lincoln as Edwards walks. That brings in Alex Green, the right fielder.
1: Second walk of the game there for Guy Avolio. Runners on first and second. Green on the day. 0-for-2. Reached via the fielder's choice back in the first. Popped out to Owen Sonrick at first base in the third.
0: There's a ball in the dirt, 1-0. We've gotten word that our app is down, so Bridgeport Sports Radio app is down. If anyone's listening, you can go to WKMZ News, listen live there to the broadcast. There's a strike to Green. First and second for the Cougars here in the sixth. This is the rally they need. They can't do something here. It could be over for them. So they know they got to start chipping away now. Curveball to Green. There's strike two to Alex Green. 1-2 to count. One-two delivery. Fastball misses inside. 2-2.
1: Bridgeport scored 4 in the first,

0: three in the third. Lead 7-1 here, top of the sixth.
1: Ground ball right side and through for a base hit. Alex Green singles to right. That's going to load him up with nobody out. And that brings in Bryson Moore, the first baseman, who was 0-1 off a sack fly back in the first.
0: Dunn was over in double play depth, which made him have to go a long way to try to get that ball. That ball is put beautifully through that gap between first and second base. And Moore on the day, 0-1, flew out there to Roerig in center field in the fourth and sacrificed himself back in the first, had an RBI.
1: You've got a double play candidate to play here in Bryson Moore, but he's also a candidate to hit a fly ball as well. 0-1 to Moore. Corner infielders are in, middle infield back to try to turn two. 0-1 to Moore, fouled at the plate, 0-2.
0: Like to see Avolio get his fourth strike out of the game.
1: Time called as Coach Smith's going to come down and talk to Bryson Moore here between home and first. And this is just a move. You see this in college a lot, timeouts in college. And you don't see it too much in high school.
0: Throw off pitcher's timing.
1: Yep.
0: Oh, 2 count here, and Moore takes another timeout.
1: Bases loaded. Nobody out. The delivery. Fouled off hard. That's an 0-2 pitch. It got too much plate there.
0: Yep.
1: Moore leads his team in home runs. Got to be careful here. I would not give him a fastball right there again. 0-2 delivery. Faster curveball. Outside corner. It's called strike three. Late delay call. But it's a strike three to Moore, one away.
0: Beautiful pitch there on the breaking ball. Outside corner. And Avolio gets his fourth strike out of the game. It's going to bring up Anthony Belcastro in the five spot. Belcastro 0-2, struck out in the fourth. Grounded into a fielder's choice in the first.
1: First pitch swinging, popped up by Anthony Belcastro. Right side, and it drops. And they're going to get one. They're going to get one out here. Run scores. So run scores. It's 7-2. They have the runner in a rundown and out at third.
0: Well,
1: how about
0: hold up, the left fielder?
1: Now let me finish here. How about the left fielder, Jax McNally, coming in and getting the force there?
0: Right.
1: Did they call infield fly?
0: The home plate umpire called infield fly.
1: So the batter is out. This is going to be a double play and the inning's over.
0: Correct. That's
1: if that umpire called infield fly, then the batter is out.
0: The home plate umpire called infield fly.
1: And then the run at third is the force of Edwards, who was in a rundown. And apparently they don't call infield fly after all, which is the wrong call because it was an infield. I thought it was an infield fly. Go ahead, Brent.
0: The home plate umpire called infield fly. You can hear it in our crowd, Mike. He called infield fly.
1: Wow. So we do have two away. How about Jax McNally coming in from left field to get the force on the runner at third? Two away. And the batter is A.J. Bart. And he takes a strike, 0-1.
0: So that is Alex Green at first. So Belcastro is out.
1: Here's the delivery. And it's just low, 1-1.
0: I'm very confused by that. That's Green at second base.
1: Yeah.
0: If they call it infield fly, that's a force out at second.
1: Here's a delivery. And no, it's not. Infield fly is an out on the batter.
0: Right, but when they stepped on second base, it would still be a force out, would it not?
1: So Edwards is at third. They did end up calling the infield fly, but they screwed this up is what happened because the batter, Belcastro, is out. And they're going to say Edwards is safe at third, where he's standing right now, where he was called out at third by the umpire as McNally got the tag down coming in from left field. And it's popped out of play by Bart. Two strikes on the batter. We do know the score is 7-2. Two away. And it's, what do you got, 2-2 or 3-2?
0: It is 2-2, I believe.
1: Okay. The pitch from Avolio. Called, strike three. That'll do this inning. All that fiasco and mess there. We'll keep it here, Brent, as they do score a run. Lincoln does on two hits, no errors, and two left on. They messed this up because if they're going to say Bel Castro is out on the infield fly, then that's out number two. And then the force, the umpire called the runner Edwards out at third on the force as McNally came in from left in the rundown. The tag him out at third. That should have been a double play.
0: Well, and I'll go a step further. When the ball dropped in the field, they throw to the guy standing on second. There would have been a force at second as well because the runners advance at their own.
1: But was
0: wheel.
1: He on the bag? I don't know.
0: He was on the bag.
1: Okay, yeah.
0: So, I mean, it's almost like it was like a three-out situation. And what was crazy was home plate umpire called the infield fly. The field umpire was the one that was busy making all the other decisions there. So, again, just a chaotic end of the top of the sixth. Lincoln does score. Holt does come across.
1: And you run at your own risk there.
0: You
1: so,
0: do.
1: You know, the runners left as the ball fell in. And then that's when all the chaos ensued. Should have been a double play, but Bart was able to strike out nonetheless for the final out. So Lincoln does get a run and two hits in that inning. And it is 7-2. Crazy. See it all, don't you?
0: It's crazy. All right, so now.
1: How do you call a guy out at third and let him stay there is my question.
0: I have no clue. I have no clue.
1: All right. Very little damage done now.
0: Correct. All right, so here in the sixth, we have 2-3-4 Jax McNally, who was at the plate batting when Roerig tried to steal a base 58 and a half feet. He decided not to go the full 90 feet there. He just slid short.
1: You're being generous.
0: I am a little bit.
1: That'd be 84.
0: Like I said, you described it.
1: You're going to have to, next time you see him in class or in school, you're going to have a couple laughs with him on that one.
0: Yeah. Well, like I said, the best part to it is, of course, Coach Shields standing there at third base, and Luke just popped up and ran straight to the dugout. Like he was trying to get his glove and his hat so he could get back out in the field before Coach Shields could say anything. So
1: McNally, what a pledge up play he made last half inning. It didn't count. 1-for-3. He was at the plate whenever Roerig was caught at third stealing last half inning. He takes ball one from Edwards, 1-0. Bottom of the sixth, 7-2 is the Bridgeport lead. There's a strike, 1-1. One delivery. He went around. That's a strike two, 1-2. Edwards is 1-2 delivery, and it's fouled out of play. We didn't give the line on Mazay, Brent. I'm going to have you do that after this at bat. That's what this pitcher, Edwards, like the other two, working quickly. So after this at bat here, McDowney will give the final line on Mazay. Here's the 1-2 delivery, and there's a ball hit the opposite way. Foul. Now stays 1-2. No activity in the Lincoln bullpen. Bridgeport trying to add a couple more runs of insurance here if they can, leading 7-2. He scored four in the first. They chased Jacob Bart, who did not record an out. And then three in the third came off of Mazay, unearned. And that's where we're at right now, 2-2 to McNally. And a bunch of other crazy stuff in between.
0: Holy cow.
1: Called strike three on the outside corner to McNally, one away.
0: All right, so Mazay's line, three innings of work, four hits, three runs. None of them were earned, as Chris just said. No walks, no strikeouts.
1: It's been a weird night. It's been a weird day, especially for you. You were talking to me earlier today about your
0: excursions.
1: Yeah, I guess that's a good word to use. Ball one upstairs, 1-0.
0: Jacob Bart, no recorded, plus is what he's recorded there. Four hits, four runs, four earned.
1: That's a foul ball. You know, umpire needs to make the call there. I know Sonricker knew he fouled it off his body.
0: Right.
1: You got to make that call. He just stood there, and it's 1-1. That's a pitch that was right down the middle, called ball two, 2-1. At least from our vantage point, looked good. There's a ground ball, hit to the shortstop. A.J. Bart up with it, throws to first, and out at first is Sonnrecker, two away. I think these last few innings, Coach Shields isn't going to be happy because I think his team's kind of went through
0: sloppy.
1: The motions.
0: Yep.
1: Here. Yeah.
0: Yep.
1: And I get it. It's been a big week, big wins. Two nights ago was 1,000th win at Bird. Big win over number one Morgantown last night, 2-0. And tonight started off early, hot and heavy, but then this kind of faded after that third inning. Bond takes down and in, 1-0. But let's give Colton Edwards credit. How about he's come in the
0: settle
1: game?
0: Settle down, yeah, absolutely.
1: This is a good ball player here. 1-0 delivery. And that pitch was
0: just a bit hot.
1: Yep. And maybe behind him at 2-0. Again, weird day continues.
0: Again. I feel like Harry Doyle here, Bob Uecker.
1: I'll give you one here in a minute if I get what I want. Here's the pitch to Bond. Down and away, 3-0.
0: You had a Willie Mays Hayes slide.
1: Bond takes a strike, 3-1. Three-one delivery, ground ball, hit it up the middle, behind the bag, it's Bart. He fields, throws to first. Oh, my goodness, Bart threw out Bond a second time. And I tell you what, Bond's got to get off the field before he says something that'll get him in trouble. Great job by Pete Iaquinto down at first. And Coach Iaquinto saved Kason Bond there, and I think we all agree he was safe.
0: But he was.
1: And good job by Coach Iaquinto. He's a veteran down there for a reason. He's the one that can argue the call, and he wanted to save his player from getting thrown out because if Bond gets thrown out there, he misses two games, and guess what? We're right up against it. That means he could miss some postseason action. So great job by Coach I down there to get Kason Bond away from there to provide any further issues.
0: Well, and Chris, I'm going to say this tonight. Blatantly terrible call. I mean, just blatantly terrible call. Kason Bond was two steps beyond the bag when he was called out there. Again, just a and the other thing I don't like, that umpire is still talking to.
1: Okay, Kason's going to have to be. He just threw him out. He just tossed him. Oh, boy, he just threw him out. So Kason Bond has been tossed from this game. Unless Coach Shields decided to. I think he's been tossed.
0: But Chris, I don't like that because, again, that umpire was just looking at Kason.
1: He was looking at him.
0: He was 100% looking at him.
1: Yep. Yep, he was looking at him and talking to him and staring him down and kind of.
0: That's instigation.
1: Yeah, well, you took the words right out of my mouth. Well, you can appeal this. You can appeal those situations like that where you can appeal that to get the possible games missed retracted there if you can file an appeal. And to me, that should be appealed there. Okay, tossed him out, I get that. But after that, you know, he was staring him down and kind of talking back and forth. And again, Bond shouldn't have said anything either. I get that. I understand all that. But we move on here.
0: All right, so who's in at shortstop now? That's Dunn at shortstop. Looks like Brady Elliott at second.
1: You're
0: Dunn
1: correct.
0: Moves over to shortstop.
1: There's a strike to Mazzei, 0-1. Again, this weird day continues. Popped up out of play, 0-2. O-2 delivery, down and in, one ball and two strikes. One-two delivery, and there's the called strike three, one away. Mazzei strikes out.
0: That is Avolio's sixth strikeout.
1: Mazzei's complaining that pitch was low. That pitch was not low.
0: No, it was not.
1: That pitch was right there across the thighs. Abrazino swings the first pitch, fly ball, deep left field. It's behind the outfielder, and it was hit well. Not much McNally could do to get to that, so it's a double with one out for Max Abruzzino.
0: Abruzzino's first hit of the ballgame and the fourth hit there for the Cougars.
1: That was the hardest hit of the day for the Lincoln Cougars. And again, Chasen Cipher will run for Abruzzino down at second. 7-2 Bridgeport here in the seventh. This game, two outs away from being over with. So who knows what's going to happen between now and then. This has been a weird one, down and away, 1-0.
0: The bigger concern is Avolio's at 100 pitches right now.
1: Okay, good. I'm glad you let me know that. That's a good stat to have right here. There's a strike, 1-1, because you'd like for him to finish this, right?
0: Right.
1: I was a little surprised. I didn't think he was at 100. Yep. I would have thought less than that. 1-1 delivery. High to Jacob Bart, 2-1. Ground ball opposite way. Third baseman Julian has it, throws to first. Good dig out of the dirt by Sonricker, two away. On the play, Cipher to third. Good play all around there, both by Julian, ranging to his left there, and then the good dig at first by Sonricker.
0: He's going to bring up Jacob Holt. Holt singled back in the sixth. Grounded out to Kaysen Bonnet, shortstop in the third and the first. If I was Aiden Dunn, I'd be expecting a ball somewhere in that area.
1: Outside, breaking ball missed. Jacob Holt, 1-0. Spot. 1-0 delivery. There's a strike, 1-1. One pitch, foul ball, 1-2. They're down to their final out, potentially, or final pitch here, potentially. And final out, obviously, two away here in the seventh. 7-2, Bridgeport with the lead. 1-2 to the freshman Holt, the delivery. Got him, swung on the miss, strike three. And they'll have to throw down the first to complete the strikeout, they do. And Bridgeport wins their 27th game of the year. Final score, 7-2 over Lincoln. We'll come back quickly and wrap it up, and then we're going to get out of here because we have places to go back after this here on the Home of the Indians.
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1: Bridgeport gets their 27th win of the year. They defeat Lincoln here 7-2. Bridgeport, big runs in the first, four of them to be exact, three more in the third. The highlight of that four-run first was a two-run homer by Owen Sonricker. He finishes with two hits today and two runs batted in. Three hits at the top of the order for Luke Rohrig with an RBI. Also, Jax McNally had a double and a run batted in. And a hit today for Kaysen Bond. Two hits for Guy Avolio. And as we go down the bottom of the order here, Brooks Fass had a triple and an RBI, had an RBI ground out fielder's choice as well, and Aiden Dunn had an RBI single here today for Bridgeport. Lincoln at the loss falls 16-11, Brent.
0: Again, great way to get win number 27 of the season, 27-4. We got one game left, and of course, one game left, question mark.
1: Yeah, we don't know.
0: Hopefully playing on Tuesday against North Marion, but we'll keep you posted on our social media apps in regards to that. Otherwise, we are about 2 weeks away from tournament play?
1: We don't know about Tuesday. It's supposed to be a makeup. It might be, might not be. I talked to the AD at North Mirror, and he doesn't know yet, blah, blah, blah. So we'll have to figure it out. We also could be there, may not. It's a situation. They don't have any facilities there, and I was told we might have power. We might be able to accommodate you. We'll just have to wait and see. We're not sure. If we aren't there Tuesday, okay, and if they play somebody else next week, we'll cover it.
0: Yep.
1: May not play Tuesday. May play somebody else. We'll try to cover it. If not, back for the regionals on May 19th. Bridgeport more than likely will be the one seed, and they'll play the 4-5 winner, which is May 18th.
0: Correct.
1: Okay, that's going to do it. Again, the final score here tonight. Bridgeport wins it 7-2 over Lincoln. For Brent Kimball, I'm Chris George. So long, everybody.

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0: Rising from the heart of the swamp, a beacon of truth is casting its light. From sea to shining sea, The Vince Show. Here's Vince Colonnaise.
1: 844-484-3872, 844-4 the USA. Yeah, that's the way to join us today. From coast to coast, from sea to shining sea, Barack Hussein Obama is gaslighting the United States of America yet again. This week, as he rolls out that literal dumpster of a presidential center, I mean, have you seen the thing? It looks like a gigantic trash can. It's awful. It's awful, that presidential library. He's rolling it out. He did a big interview with Stephen Colbert this week. It took a while for a lot of us to catch up with it because we don't watch Stephen Colbert. It's like, if it happened on Stephen Colbert, did it make a sound? Well, eventually, the rest of us started to get to see this clip getting around this week. Again, I think it was two nights ago. But Obama goes on the show, and he declares that it's a real shame that the United States Department of Justice is being used to go after the president's political opponents. Is that so? You don't say. He's like, back in my day, it never happened like that. It didn't? You sure about that? Obama. Listen, Obama, he says the White House should not be able to direct the Attorney General to go after political opponents. Here's Obama. Listen.
2: Well, there are a couple that I followed even though they weren't law. And I want us, we're going to have to do some work to return to this basic norm, and we probably now have to codify it. The White House shouldn't be able to direct the Attorney General to go around prosecuting whoever.
1: The applause.
3: Right, because technically it's under the executive branch.
2: Technically,
3: the norm is that it's independent.
2: The idea is that the Attorney General is the people's lawyer. It's not the president's consigliere.
3: Right, even when it's Bobby Kennedy.
1: What a joke.
2: And so two of the core principles of a democracy, we can survive a lot. Bad policy, funky elections. There's a bunch of stuff that...
1: Is that what they're calling them now, funky elections?
2: We can overcome. We can't overcome the politicization of the criminal justice system. The awesome power of the state. You can't have a situation in which whoever's in charge of the government starts using that to go after their political enemies or reward their friends, right? So another power maybe I'd say would...
1: You listen to that. Listen. So we can overcome funky elections. That's another way of saying when the left rigs our elections. It's possible to overcome them. But you know what can't be overcome? When the Justice Department indicts Democrats, we can't overcome that. Oh my goodness, you are sinister. You are perpetually sinister. Could you imagine if he discovered integrity? What that would be like? What a world it would be. So Obama is sitting there with Stephen Colbert, and the two of them acting like they're so decent, they're so above it all, they're so moral, they're so righteous. Obama's the guy who has routinely abused his power to hurt his political opponents on the basis of nothing. Now, what they're describing, when Obama's talking about the Justice Department, the left loves to do this stupid game. They'll say something like, well, the Justice Department is supposed to remain independent of the White House. Well, first of all, as a constitutional matter, that's untrue. That's false. And no conservative, nobody should delude yourself into believing that the Justice Department is a fourth branch of government. It is not. It is responsive to the President of the United States, which means it is responsive to the American people. Now, that doesn't mean the president should abuse his power. It doesn't mean the executive branch should abuse their powers. And how would the Justice Department, how would the White House abuse their powers with the power of the Justice Department? By sicking that powerful agency on your political opponents on the basis of no crime. No crimes whatsoever. You allege something like, oh, Donald Trump and his campaign colluded with Russia, and then you proceed to destroy the lives of everyone around the Trump campaign. You disbar the attorneys that stand by President Trump in a court of law. You try and prevent the president from ever being reelected on the basis of lies, thus rigging elections. You put him in courtrooms on the basis of lies to try and rig elections. These are gross abuses of power, total betrayals of the American confidence. That's the real sin here. Now, the sin is not telling the Justice Department you want to double down on deportations. The sin is not telling the Justice Department that you think going after drug dealers and the cartels is the priority of your administration, so get to it. That's not a sin. That's, in fact, that's the right of the President of the United States. That's what the American people vote for. What did you vote for it from this Justice Department? To be clear, I'm asking you specifically. Think about it. If when you went to the ballot box in 2024, and insofar as you were thinking about the Department of Justice, what were you voting for? What were you voting for? You were voting for accountability. For whom? For lawbreakers who've upended this country. What kind of lawbreakers? Well, you know, honestly, Obama comes to mind. The people around Obama, the people who've been subverting the law. Yeah, I voted for accountability with regards to them. Not because I'm trying to go after them just because they represent the other political party, but because they broke the law. That's why. That's why. They should be criminally investigated. And if they find that they broke the law, prosecuted. We're just asking for justice. That's it. So Obama gaslights the whole country here. And there's a reason he's doing this. There's a reason he's timing this. It's not merely that he's opening up his stupid library, his grotesque-looking brutalist library. That's not the only reason he's doing this. The big reason he's doing this is he's trying to set the frame on the media conversation. You can kind of tell, can't you, Jim? There's a grand conspiracy case going on, isn't there? All of his buddies are being subpoenaed by the hundreds right now. John Brennan is at the center of a massive criminal investigation right now. James Comey could be looking at his third and his fourth federal government indictments in the coming weeks and months. This is not a small thing. This is a massive deal, and Obama is very aware of it. So Obama gets on national television and pretends like he's just as pure as the driven snow. It's everybody else who's corrupt. It's Donald Trump. It's the people around him. They're just punishing their political opponents for no reason. When in fact, Obama himself has been referred for criminal charges to the United States Department of Justice. By whom? The Director of National Intelligence, Tulsi Gabbard. Last year, Tulsi Gabbard came out at a White House press briefing and asked by our friend Emily Jashinsky about this. Is Obama being referred for criminal prosecution? Listen to Tulsi Gabbard explain. And this has to do with that intelligence community assessment. When President Trump wins in 2016, Obama hatches a plot. It is now well established. He hatches a plot to link Trump's victory to Russia and try and bog down the incoming president of the United States in order to thwart the will of the American people. Am I making sense here? Does this all make sense? I hope it does, because you know, we've been through this many times, and here is Tulsi Gabbard saying, yeah, I referred him for criminal prosecution.
4: Do you believe that any of this new information implicates former President Obama in criminal behavior?
5: We have referred and will continue to refer all of these documents to the Department of Justice and the FBI to investigate the criminal implications of this.
4: For even former the evidence, President Obama?
5: Correct. The evidence that we have found and that we have released directly point to President Obama leading the manufacturing of this intelligence assessment. There are multiple pieces of evidence and intelligence that confirm that fact.
1: That's a former Democrat, Tulsi Gabbard, standing there telling you, yeah, this guy abused his power, and all of this, including Obama's role, has been referred for criminal prosecution to the United States Department of Justice. What do you think the grand conspiracy case is about? What do you think this is about? And then as far as the attorney general being your consigliere, you hear the two of these guys like chuckling. It's not the way it's supposed to be. Really? Because last I checked, Eric Holder and Barack Obama love talking about how Eric Holder was Obama's wingman. Eric Holder was at Obama's beck and call to fulfill his political goals, which, by the way, include to this very day trying to rig elections all across the country. Eric Holder is a part of the redistricting operation that the left is running to steal congressional representation from normal Americans all across the country. He's my wingman.
6: Mr. Attorney General, please.
7: So I'm happy. I'm still enjoying what I'm doing. There's still work to be done. I'm still the president's wingman, so I'm there with my boy.
6: Yeah.
1: I'm still the president's wingman. I'm here with my boy. Yeah, that sounds like an independent Justice Department. That was, by the way, that goes back a ways. That was 2013. when, let's see, Eric Holder was attorney general and Obama was president. I'm still his wingman. I'm still here. I'm fighting for him. What? I thought the Justice Department was supposed to be independent. I thought we had an independent Justice Department. Whatever happened to that, Obama? He's gaslighting you. He's lying. He's lying. He's trying to condition the public into believing that he is the victim as all of his boys go down, as his wingmen start getting caught up in all these investigations. And this Justice Department, they're not messing around, by the way. They're not messing around at all. This Justice Department is not messing around. Well-predicated FBI raids, well-predicated civil rights investigations, well-predicated prosecutions. There's a lot going on. In fact, a lot just transpired in the last 24 hours, some of which we were talking about as the show was transpiring yesterday, because you had L. Louise Lucas, the top Democrat in the Virginia Senate, the president pro tem, the

0: Obama knows it, and he's already starting to lie to you about it. More ahead on The Vince Show.
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4: Just seeing from Real Clear Investigations, Paul Sperry posting the following. Just in the last 15 minutes here, he has this up. He says, breaking, and I'm looking for the source on this, but maybe it's in a conversation with Paul. Not clear exactly where this is from, but he says, breaking, FBI Director Kash Patel says there is, quote, enough evidence, end quote. That's the Kash quote, enough evidence, for DOJ to bring a strong case against top Russiagate conspirators, including James Comey and John Brennan, and that the process of finding and presenting supporting documents and swearing in cooperating witnesses before federal grand juries is well underway. You know, Kash Patel is, of course, you know, the director of the FBI. He's getting a lot of hilariously stupid incoming. There's all sorts of people trying to attack him for the most ridiculous reasons. Oh, man, I don't even know if I want to jump to this story yet, but it's just it just makes me laugh at how limp-wristed the attacks are on Kash Patel. But Jim, you know Kash better than I do. I've met this guy a couple times. I've interviewed him a bunch. But if you had to pick a singular reason why he would want this job in particular, why he would want to do this in particular, one would think it would be to take down the Russiagate conspiracy. Like, above all else, like, there's a million other things that he's focused on that he's succeeding at. They're dropping the crime rates. They're bringing down the homicide rates. They're stopping the fentanyl. They've been helping out with the deportations. Those are all epic achievements. I'm not downplaying any of them. I'm just saying that in terms of his number one priority, his raison d'etre, like, this thing that, like, he comes in to this job to do, I would think that it's going to be the Russiagate conspiracy, right? Because he's on the House Intel Committee with Devin Nunes. He's a staffer there. He's working to take that, to reveal all of this for a while in the House. He gets attacked by this very same operation, by this out-of-control left-wing justice system, injustice system. And he writes the book, you know, about Donald Trump and the way that he was attacked. He writes all the details down. And here he is finally with all of this gathered knowledge, having been on the receiving end of it. Now he's the FBI director. You really think for a moment that this guy's hesitating? Like that he's not making this his singular most important mission? This has got to be the case, Jim.
5: This is why I really have a problem with all these people who are saying nothing is happening. They expected everything to happen right away. You have to build a case. And a case was always going to be built. You don't think they looked into this? Kash was the guy who discovered the whole conspiracy, and he brought it to Devin Nunes, and the two of them worked hard to expose this whole thing, and they did it. And then the FBI was sicked on Kash to go after him. But they left a paper trail in the office that he's now heading, and they found all the paperwork. Of course he's going to go after it, because they broke the law. They weaponized the FBI to go after him and any other Republicans, and they also committed one of the biggest scandals in American history, which was the Russia hoax.
4: Yeah, which is why Obama's still lying about it to this very day. Which he gets on a microphone and he's like, I just can't believe anybody would abuse the Justice Department, when he is the chief abuser of the justice. He was the abuser in chief of the United States Department of Justice. So, yeah, no Kash is on this. I'm awaiting where the source on Paul Sperry's quote comes from. It may be just an interview between Paul and Kash. That's entirely likely, possible. But if we get some audio from that, that'd be great, too. I'd love to share it with you. But they are very hungry for well-predicated scalps here. Again, not for attacking political opponents, just for bringing justice. That's all any of us want. That's it. That's the cool thing about being a Trump supporter, a person who believes in making America great again. You're not asking for the law of the jungle. You're asking for the rule of law. You know, we're not asking for a Hobbesian world, dog eat dog. You know, that we're asking for the law, for law and order to be restored. That's it. That's it. I think Democrats happen to be wrong. Perfectly comfortable with them existing in a world where we compete on a level playing field. May the best ideas win. That's all I want. I'm just trying to bring that back. All right. Coming up, we got a lot more details, including some of these lefties who now are being subjected to these Justice Department investigations. Are Soros-funded prosecutors nationwide about to be on the receiving end of some punishing Justice Department action? We've got the details ahead.
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4: Is Mark Hamill mentally ill? Luke Skywalker.
19: Yes!
4: The guy's a psychopath. He's a complete psychopath. By the way, he's destroying whatever residual affection I think a lot of people have ever had for Star Wars, including the original trilogy. It's like, really? I don't even know if Mark Hamill still generates any money from it. Chances are he does. I have no idea. I think he's one of these guys who has to go to, like, these conventions and do autographs in order to make money. I think that's how it works. But whatever. The point is, he's pathetic. He's allowed Trump derangement syndrome to fully engulf his brain. He's like Robert De Niro. Just one of these with actually way less talent than Robert De Niro. Just he's a complete whack job. He posted to Blusky. And don't worry, I'll get to this stuff about the George Soros attorneys. I promise. I just can't help myself. I'm looking at this. So it's driving me nuts. He posted to Blusky in the last 24 hours that he's eager for President Trump to be dead. Yep. Posted an image, an AI image of President Trump lying in a shallow grave with a gravestone on the top of his head. A bunch of daisies around him. And it says only on the image. And the post on Blusky under Mark Hamill's name says, if only he should live long enough to witness his inevitable devastating loss in the midterms, be held accountable for his unprecedented corruption, impeached, convicted, humiliated for his countless crimes, long enough to realize he'll be disgraced in the history books forevermore. Hashtag Don the Con. It's a very Soviet of Mark Hamill. He's mentally ill. He's, dare I say, another weak and vicious mind on the left. A very weak and vicious mind. And you should know that Obama just filmed a video with him. Obama brought him to that Obama Presidential Center, the trash can, in order to film a video where the two of them joke around about the Presidential Center.
20: Happy Star Wars Day from the Obama Presidential Center.
21: I have a very good feeling about this.
20: Mark, I am glad you are here. I want to tell you about someone.
21: Okay.
20: A young person born into ordinary circumstances, but restless, unsatisfied.
21: Mm-hmm.
20: A kid with big dreams, a bit of a rebel.
4: This is pathetic.
21: I like where this is going.
4: This is pathetic. So, of course, Obama's drawing a parallel. I'm Luke Skywalker. I'm the chosen one.
20: They join a scrappy group of underdogs and set out to change things.
21: By blowing up a giant space laser?
20: Mark, this is not about you. As wonderful as you are, this is about them. This isn't a monument to my legacy. It's a gateway to yours.
4: Oh, shut up. The whole thing is so stupid. It's so stupid. But look, what's going on? So you don't get a weak and vicious-minded guy like Mark Hamill, who feels very comfortable calling for the death of the president of the United States on Blusky within 24, 48 hours after the release of a video standing alongside Barack Obama. So Obama's buddies are rooting on the death of President Trump, and Obama's the one lecturing the rest of us about decency? Am I tracking this correctly? Am I tracking the characters that are involved in this correctly? Because that's who Obama's associating with. That's what Obama's inspiring. This is why we keep coming back to the weak and vicious minds, because a bunch of them have actually taken up arms against the president. A bunch of them have attempted to assassinate him. We just had another guy this week, right near the vice presidential motorcade, opening fire on the Secret Service and yelling how much he hates the effing White House. This just keeps happening. And it's Obama who's breathing life into it by dignifying the lies about Donald Trump. That's what he keeps doing. So the White House has reacted to this today, the post by Mark Hamill, and said, Mark Hamill is one sick individual, they wrote on X. These radical left lunatics just can't help themselves. This kind of rhetoric is exactly what has inspired three assassination attempts in 2 years against our president. And those are the three we know about. It's a lot more than three. You know it. I know it. It's a lot more than three. Three were just the guys who got close, who got media attention. This kind of rhetoric exactly what has inspired these assassination attempts. Is Obama going to distance himself from Mark Hamill? We're going to see that?
0: No.
4: I don't think so. I don't anticipate that either. No. When was the last time? Didn't he, like, establish a little bit of arm's length distance from Jeremiah Wright in the 2008 election? That was the last time we saw anything like that. It was like, oh. But he doesn't do that anymore. He doesn't bother.
5: Not up for re-election for anything.
4: That's right. It's never been about actual decency. It's about what is the most expedient path to power for me. And right now, he sees no reason to distance himself from Mark Hamill, the guy calling for the death of the president. No, that's fine. That's fine. I'll keep hanging out with him. You know, George Clooney's not going to keep Obama away from the villa because of his relationship with a guy who's got a bloodthirst for Donald Trump. The conditions of his life don't change. Netflix is not cutting off the multi-billion-dollar deal with Obama over this. They're just going to keep sending the money. For what? What have the Obamas produced for Netflix that actually had any value whatsoever? Is this Susan Rice on the board over there? Susan Rice is on the board with Netflix, I think. I'm just going off the top of my head right now. Susan Rice. Yeah, she's been on the board. Yeah, she's on the board. She first joined the board in 2018. She left in 2020 because she was in the Biden administration, so they just pretended like she wasn't with them for a little bit. And then she rejoined in 2023. She's on the board. So Obama world, you know, they're cashing out. I love this whole thing. Like, they're accusing Trump of being, like, corrupt. The guy has given up massive amounts of money to become president of the United States. The opportunity cost alone has been staggering. And these guys, they all love accusing him of things that they're actually doing. Obama himself just was saying to Stephen Colbert in that same idiotic interview, like, I don't think people should enrich themselves in the White House. Are you serious right now? Joe Biden was just in the White House. The Biden family is infamous for exploiting their access to power to enrich themselves. Hunter Biden is a never-ending source of corruption inside of that family. And that's all enabled by the big guy. 10% for the big guy, Joe Biden. Like, spare us these idiotic lectures. Obama. Obama's the string puller, too. Remember when Biden got in office, when President Otto Penn arrived, his whole staff was Obama people. All the way through. It was Obama people. They were just... insofar as anybody was really running the show, it was Obama world was running the show inside of the Biden presidency. And had they used the Justice Department, well, for a lot more tyranny. Let me get back to the Justice Department now with you. So the United States Department of Justice yesterday, there were a bunch of big stories that came out. I can't even get to them all. But one of them was, of course, that the FBI started going after the state Senate President pro tem in Virginia. L. Louise Lucas. And they raided her cannabis dispensary, her weed shop, she's a drug dealer, and her offices in Portsmouth, Virginia. And when she first found out about it, she pretended like she had no idea why that could possibly be happening. I don't know anything. She released a statement late yesterday. And you'll never guess who she blames for the FBI raids. It's Trump. She blames Trump. She said it's Trump. Trump's just trying to hurt her because he's cruel. He's abusing his power. She said today's actions by federal agents are about far more than one state senator. They're about power and who's allowed to use it on behalf of the people. What we saw fits a clear pattern from this administration, she said. When challenged, they try to intimidate and silence the voices who stand up to them. Okay, how did you challenge President Trump there, L. Louise Lucas, loser Louise? How did you do that? She writes, just 2 weeks ago, Virginians sent a powerful message when they voted to stop Trump's scheme to manipulate the 2026 midterm elections. Voters across this Commonwealth made clear that power belongs with the people, not with politicians who try to take power away from them. What a crock of crap from L. Louise Lucas. What a crock of crap. So you understand that in Virginia, that the election rigging operation that we've been talking about, where Democrats are taking a 6-5 state, they're attempting to turn it into a 10-1 state, that is Democrats to Republican congressional districts. The architect of that effort was L. Louise Lucas, is the woman we're talking about. She was the driving force inside of the state of Virginia. She was the one who is hectoring the governor, Abigail Spanberger, to join in on this. She's the one who rallied the troops in the Democrat Party in Virginia to steal all of the congressional districts. Now, yes, there was a lot of outside money, a lot of outside influence as well. Obama World was involved. Obama was involved. Eric Holder was involved. George Soros was involved. $60 million of Democrat money involved. A lot of Democrat operatives involved in trying to rig the elections here and to steal the United States House of Representatives. But L. Louise Lucas was the primary Democrat driving force inside of the borders of Virginia. So she's whining in her statement that President Trump is allegedly abusing her simply because she rigged the election. He's just picking on me because I rigged the election in Virginia. Well, if he was doing that, he would be he'd be right. He'd be right to pick on you for rigging the election in Virginia. But that's not what's happening here. The FBI raid on her offices yesterday was related to her corruption. It's a corruption case. The FBI was there because of corruption. In fact, the New York Times says it's related to corruption and bribery, specifically related to her marijuana dispensary business. Now, I don't know the details yet. And at some point, hopefully we all know the details on this, but we have some sense of what's going on. There's an X account called Before the Hype, and they put together a great timeline on L. Louise Lucas and her time in the drug business. And they wrote that the most powerful Democrat in Virginia just had her office and cannabis dispensary raided by the FBI. She co-wrote, you ready for this? She co-wrote the state's marijuana legalization law. She wrote it. Isn't that fun? So she writes the law, it gets passed, and then she instantly profits from the law she just passed. She opens up a weed selling business immediately after legalizing it in the state. Now, never mind the fact that it's actually still technically illegal under federal law. That's, of course, a subject of a lot of debate. But she says, oh, it's legal here, and then she's instantly deriving profits for it. Then she opened a weed store. Then she allegedly sold illegal products out of her weed store. Illegal products, yeah. And not just federally illegal. The dispensary is known as the Cannabis Outlet. It's a store that she co-owns. It's managed by her grandsons, the family business. They're operating out of what locals call the Lucas Professional Center. She publicly promoted it on X to grow her following. In 2022, a news outlet called the Virginia Mercury sent two products that were purchased at her weed shop, the Cannabis Outlet, to a forensic lab. This is fun. This is journalism. I love this. They go to the weed shop. They buy some stuff. They send it to a forensic lab. It was assessed. Both came back containing Delta 9 THC, which is illegal to sell in Virginia. It's illegal. So you've got the president pro tem, Democrat of Virginia, selling illegal drugs in the Commonwealth of Virginia. A vape pen had 139 milligrams of illegal Delta 9. A cereal bar was labeled 600 milligrams of THC, but it actually contained 30 milligrams, so she had false labeling. 65 of the 66 products were mislabeled. In other words, like the store is full of fraudulent and or illegal items. And this has been going on for years. That was 2022 that report came out. That was 4 years ago. So you might be thinking, well, who was president 4 years ago? Wouldn't this have been investigated then? And the answer to that is Biden. And yes, it was. Whatever happened to it? I think you know where this story is going. I've got more details ahead on The Vince Show.
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5: So this Virginia Democrat, Eloise Lucas, who the Justice Department, the FBI just raided yesterday. As I told you, we've known for years about these allegations against her of corruption, of fraud, of operating this drug dealing operation in an illegal way. It's crazy that I can even say a sentence like that. And what did the Biden administration do? Well, we now know, thanks to multiple sources, multiple reports, that the Biden administration did open an investigation into her. Did. And then they buried it. It just went away. Isn't that fascinating? Isn't that fascinating how Democrats and their organizations, what ends up happening is you get career employees at these institutions who keep launching investigations into crimes. They see evidence of a crime and they say, I gotta look into this. They begin it, and then the Biden administration suffocated it over and over and over. Off the top of my head, what do we got? Well, we got the IRS whistleblowers. The IRS whistleblowers detect that there's massive shenanigans going on. Shenanigans are afoot inside of the Biden administration, Biden family's finances. They begin investigating. It gets shut down. The IRS whistleblowers said they've never seen anything like this in their entire career as investigators of tax crime. It was the first time they've ever had an investigation shut down completely. And they were told, you stay away from the big guy. You're not getting anywhere close to Joe Biden and the way that he's made money. I'm sorry, what? I thought nobody was above the law. Suddenly Joe Biden's above the law? If you're in the Biden administration, they shut that down. It happened with the Southern Poverty Law Center. We found out that the SPLC, which has just been prosecuted for being a fraudulent operation, fleecing credulous left-wing donors and then handing that money off to the KKK and neo-Nazis and claiming at the same time this was an organization that was fighting those groups, the Biden administration had launched and then suffocated an administration into that subject. That's another way of saying career employees had detected the fraud. It got suffocated by the corrupt political actors inside of that administration. And here we go again. Eloise Lucas, very powerful Democrat in Virginia, the woman who's involved in helping to rig elections to try and steal the entire United States House of Representatives, the Biden people knew that she was tied up in a fraudulent operation, bribery operation, and they killed the investigation. Well, it's back, baby. And now we're going after the Soros people, too. More ahead on The Vince Show.
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12: Strikes intercepted. I'm Lisa Lacera, Fox News. U.S. Central Command says Iran launched what it called unprovoked attacks on U.S. ships in the Strait of Hormuz, and the U.S. responded.
13: The Iranian attack came as U.S. Navy destroyers were crossing the Strait of Hormuz to the Gulf of Oman. A CENTCOM statement saying in part, quote, Iranian forces launched multiple missiles, drones, and small boats as USS Truxtun, USS Rafael Peralta, and USS Mason transited the international Sea Passage.
12: Fox's Ashley Webster in Tel Aviv. President Trump on a phone call with ABC News called the U.S. response a love tap and said the ceasefire with Iran is still in effect. Secretary of State Marco Rubio met with Pope Leo XIV today at the Vatican. This coming after President Trump has been critical of Leo's comments on the conflict in Iran.
14: The pre-planned visit lasted more than 2 hours, but it's unclear how much of that was spent with the pontiff and if the president's top diplomat was able to mend relations. A readout from the Vatican reveals there was an exchange of views on the regional and international situation, while the State Department highlighted the, quote, strong relationship between Washington and the Vatican.
12: Fox's Aisha Hosni. Border czar Tom Homan blasting New York Governor Kathy Hochul after she said she will move to restrict ICE operations in the state.
15: So rather than one agent taking the custody of one bad guy in the safety and security of a jail, which is safer for the officer, safer for the alien, and safer for the community, she's going allowed to release back in the street.
12: On Fox's The Will Cain Show, the proposals, which are not yet finalized, would bar state and local law enforcement from entering into agreements with ICE or acting as civil immigration agents. It would also deny ICE from entering sensitive locations like schools or hospitals without a warrant. 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